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0: Ralph Emery and Charlie Douglas got started this way. I tell you, I have to do everything around here. 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No, ma'am, Porter Wagoner is not married to Dolly Parton. Thank you for calling. I tell you what, I'm going to quit and get a real job. I'm going to pump gas. That's where the money is anyway. 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
2: Good evening.
1: We are looking to hear from our listeners here, and we are here for a great time. So, yeah, we probably won't be here too late tonight, probably about 10 o'clock. We'll call her a night, best couple-hour show. We got our rummage sailing tomorrow. Tegan's got a big race in the morning. She's going to be running in Midland.
2: Yes.
1: So she's got that going on. So we'll have an earlier morning tomorrow. So nothing too... nothing too late tonight. Probably 10-ish. We'll probably be out here until 10-ish. So, all right, here we go. Let's see what we got going on. Tegan, Mr. David Allan Coe passed away.
2: That was the saddest news I've gotten in a long time.
1: Let's give him a moment of silence. And we're back.
2: I was telling Mark, there was an album of his, I can't think of the name of it right offhand, but I listened to it quite a bit when we were first moving into our house, just like almost our wedding day, you know, painting in the house by myself while you had band practice. And it's just like, it's just when you listen to that music, you think of like when you first really listen to the music, you know, and so it's really reminiscent. And it's a good album. He was a good artist.
1: Yeah. Yeah, he was crazy.
2: So it's a shame. Yeah.
1: He was crazy good.
2: He was a good man. I don't really know.
1: I know. Doesn't it always feel weird? I don't know. Like nervous to say if someone's good or not. So, I don't really know him that well.
2: I didn't know him personally, but I liked his music.
1: The music was great. He was a terrific songwriter. He wrote some amazing music. He was a great musician, great singer in my opinion. And lost another great one. Now, of course, he was 86 years old. He wasn't in the best of health, from my understanding. So what do you do? That's just the way it goes. I'm sure he's in a better place now. Just a matter of, you know, you get old and I don't know, he probably didn't want to be here that much longer anyway. Honestly, he was pretty rough. So but of course, we lost a good one. So we're going to play a bunch of David Allan Coe music tonight on top of those requests. So don't be shy. Still send those requests in. Once again, grizzlyradios.com, the Grizzly Radios app, or the Grizzly Radios Facebook page. We are going to be playing a lot of that David Allan Coe music in the meantime as well. So I know we got a few requests in already, actually. The request line is already hopping tonight. But we're going to be, like I said, playing some of that David Allan Coe music. So stick with us. We'll get to them. We're gonna pay our respects here. So pretty cool stuff. So Doug is listening in tonight as well, Tegan.
2: Hi, Doug.
1: He said, I think he said, good luck, Tegi.
2: Thank you. When I signed up for this race, I'm not going to complain, but when I signed up for this race, I was fresh off of running the 8K for St. Patrick's Day, which was terrible weather. Cold, snowy, slushy, wind, you know, gooky winter. And so I was like, man, this is the beginning of May. It's going to be nice and warm. Not necessarily warm, but I figured, you know, spring weather at least, maybe 40s, 50s. I was comfortable with the 40s. I felt like that was a reasonable guess.
1: Very reasonable, I'd say.
2: And so I was just a little sad when I looked at the forecast. I was like, no, This has got to change. Every time I looked at the bottles, it wouldn't adjust. I was like, gosh darn it, here I am again, sitting here contemplating, do I want to do that when it's in the high 20s?
1: No, right. I mean, I'm the type of guy where I say, no, that's rough. You know, I wouldn't do it, but I understand, you know, you're more, you know, into this than I am.
2: I told Mark, I have a hard time signing up for something and not following through. And so it feels like I'm letting myself down. Even though, like Mark said, I run this length of distance all the time. It's not like it's fresh and new. Although I don't run races frequently. The 8K was the first race that I had done in general.
1: Well, that's why you're excited to do this one. Because you're not running on a treadmill. So you might be able to... Usually, you since you don't have that treadmill keeping you, basically holding you back, you might be able to do a little better, you know?
2: Right. So I don't know. We'll see. I am still expecting myself to do it, but I don't know. I'm kind of tired.
1: Yeah, I get that.
2: I'm kind of tired right now, and I'm just like, man, 28 degrees doesn't sound especially pleasant
1: in
2: the morning.
1: I couldn't do it.
2: So we're going to see.
1: Couldn't do it, wouldn't do it. Couldn't convince me to.
2: But it's for the Humane Society.
1: Yeah, well, I just give them some money and say, there you go.
2: Yeah, I did give them my money. Regardless, they have my money. It's just a matter of whether I do it or not. But I want the medal.
1: No?
2: I want the medal.
1: I would just say, hang the
2: medal. Wear that around my neck.
1: Hang that medal. I don't need it.
2: No, I thought it'd be cool to start collecting them, though.
1: Yeah, no, it would be. You're right.
2: I just wish the weather was a little bit better, but I just need to keep signing up for races, and eventually there'll be a warm day, right?
1: Yeah, there has to be.
2: Yeah.
1: But I think you're going to get more than you asked for eventually. I think you're going to, the next race you get is going to be like 80-some degree
2: day. That's what I'm worried about.
1: Like, oh, I don't want to run in this
2: That's
1: either.
2: Why I thought this was going to be perfect. I'm
1: you
2: like,
1: know what,
2: man.
1: Though, Tegan? This is what I'll tell you.
2: Yeah.
1: Let me tell you something.
2: Please, tell me.
1: If you wait for the perfect weather to run a race, you will never run a race.
2: That's true.
1: So.
2: That's true. And I'm not complaining that it's cold. It's just that it's like winter cold, you know?
1: Yeah.
2: That's where it sucks.
1: Oh, no. Yeah. I say the same dang thing.
2: Yeah.
1: Dude. I say the same dang thing. Well, let's get some music going here, Tiggy.
2: Yeah.
1: We've got, like I said, some David Allan Coe here right off the bat because I want to pay a tribute to him tonight. We're going to play a lot of David Allan Coe music, maybe have some David Allan Coe history as well tonight.
2: Yeah, I'll see what we got over there for vinyl.
1: Sounds good. And thank you for that.
2: Yeah, I organized all of the new stacks of stuff over here.
1: Uh-huh.
2: And so now I just need to get you to move your dying plants.
1: I think I have a David Allan Coe album with like dual records in it, but I think that's the one where it was leaning up against the door for a long time, like before I bought it.
2: Oh, okay.
1: I bought it like this, where it had like a crease, like a curve in it. And so I think that's my. I think there's a way to straighten those out, though. I think there's some sort of way to heat them up and straighten them out. But.
2: Sure.
1: Okay, Tegan, I'm gonna get some music going here. Yeah, this song is requested by my mom and dad tonight. But it's also David Allan Coe's staple song. Everybody knew him for this.
2: Mm-hmm.
1: Even people that weren't country fans knew him for this song. It's pretty crazy. And we're going to play it for you guys right now. David Allan Coe's You Never Even Call Me By My Name.
3: Well, it was all that I could do

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I wrote him back a letter and I told him it was not the perfect country and western song because he hadn't said anything at all about mama or trains or trucks.

0: David Allan Coe there, in loving memory. A song called You Never Even Called Me By My Name. We're sending that song out to my parents tonight, who conveniently requested that song as I was going to play it for the first song of the show anyway.
1: Man, they know what's up.
0: Yeah, pretty cool.
1: It's a good request.
0: Tegan, we got another David Allan Coe song, some Hank Jr., Garth Brooks coming up as well. So stick around, folks. Great music on the way. Tegan's going to help me. We're going to start organizing some of these records, some of these albums.
1: I thought they were already in alphabetical
0: order. They are. I have to explain that to you yet. I didn't get back. We had to go on this air, but they are. They're fine. They're fine.
1: Don't worry. On this air.
0: Yes, we had to talk on the air, so I couldn't explain it to you yet, but they're fine. There's just a couple that are misplaced because I didn't have anywhere else to put them.
1: I thought that, and then I kind of looked around in there, and no. I don't know about that.
0: They're alphabetically ordered. Okay. Cross-eyed Bart uses them all the time. What could possibly go wrong?
1: Little Berserky doesn't know his alphabet.
0: Yeah, that's what I was about to say. I think you just don't know the damn alphabet,
1: yeah,
0: Mark.
1: Yeah, I'm looking at it. I'm like, oh, this ain't adding up. Okay.
0: Well, Tegan, here we go. Here's one that we're going to send out to Andrew at Tight Jack tonight. Andrew, thanks for listening in. Want to hear some David Allan Coe and a song called Drunk.

0: All right, Kenny.
1: Hey, right there, Thunderhead Hawkins, Hank Jr., and his song called Georgia Women. We're going to send that song out to Andrew, as well as that song before there, David Allen Coe's Drunk on GrizzlyRadios.com. I hope you're drunk on Grizzly Radios, listening in tonight to some great country music. 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Doug's listening in, wanted to hear some Garth Brooks, and then some music written by David Allen Coe, and we're going to even slide another David Allen Coe song there as well. You want to hear some Garth Brooks' Friends in Low Places? Mr. Doug, thanks for listening in. Here you go, my friend.

0: not mention beer, whiskey, women, and sweet red wine.
1: Food Blues there, and that song, that one's done by Bobby Bear off the Old Dogs album, I believe. Hey, thanks for your patience with me there, folks. I had another thing going on. But before that, we had Bar J Wranglers, one called Wyoming Winds, from Johnny Lee, Looking for Love. Hey, but back a little while ago, had Johnny Paychecks Take This Job and Shove It. We were playing that song for Doug. After that, we played David Allen Coe's later version, Take This Job and Shove It, too. A couple different songs there. So, kind of cool. I got to play those back-to-back, of course. Just got to do it. So, anyway, thanks for listening in tonight. Let's see here. All right. Sorry, Tegan, I got distracted here.
2: Per usual.
1: So, David Allen Coe had a daughter named Tanya. I'm trying to find. The story behind the song.
2: Oh.
1: That's sad, isn't it?
2: That is really sad.
1: Now that might be all that comes up now.
2: We're kind of, in the depths of the news of his death.
1: Yeah.
2: And his family receiving that news, and so Mark's having a hard time finding a...
1: some research.
2: ...story behind it.
1: Yeah, I'm looking for some research here. I'm trying to do some research. I can't find it. Oh, well, I guess let's just do this. Let me see what these lyrics are. So, David Allen Coe had a daughter named Tanya Montana. And so, he wrote a song called Tanya Montana. And,
2: aww.
1: That's pretty cool.
2: It's very meaningful, yeah.
1: Very nice song about his daughter. We have it here on 45. Let's play it really quick, Tegan, while we can read along with the lyrics. On the table, turntable, Tegan, thanks for finding this album.
2: Yes, sir.
1: Record.

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And some man will steal you. Some man's gonna steal you away, I know. But you know me and your mama, why we love you, Montana. And Lord, it's gonna break our hearts

0: David Allan Coe right there in a song called Tanya Montana. A song I wrote for his daughter. And we are doing a memorial show tonight for David Allan Coe. And here's a cool story I just heard about this song David Allan Coe recorded and was very popular for. When Gary Gentry was a kid. Gary Gentry is a songwriter. He wrote the John Anderson hit 1959, the George Jones hit, the one I loved back then, the Corvette song, Chicken in Black. Let's see here, Bluegrass Morning. David Allan Coe recorded that one as well. Lots of great songs there that Gary Gentry wrote. And one of them was The Ride, which was done by David Allan Coe at one point. Or at least David Allan Coe made it very well known. And in The Ride, at the end of the song, David Allan Coe says, "Mr. Thanks." And he says, "You don't have to call me Mr. Mr. The whole world called me Hank." The story behind that, I guess, is that Gary Gentry was riding his bike one day back in the day, and that's where he had his little radio taped to his bike that he would listen to, and he heard a Hank Williams song, and he loved Hank Williams, and he went home and he said, "I want to go see Hank Williams in concert." And his parents told him, "Well, sorry, but we can't do it because Hank Williams died, you know, a few years earlier." And so they said, "Well, you know what? Let's go down and see his home." They had tours of his home, Hank Williams' home. So they went down, and they got the tour. They were getting a tour, and Gary went into the house, and he was walking on his own. He kind of got separated from his mom and dad, and they're walking around, and all of a sudden, a lady comes out of one of the bathrooms or something like that, and she met him, and It was Audrey Williams. So it was Hank Williams' wife, widow. And I guess Gary at that point got a tour from Audrey Williams herself. So that was pretty cool, right? And then at the end, Gary was saying thank you and said, "Oh, you know, I'm a huge fan of Mr. Williams or Mr. Hank, Miss Audrey. I'm really big fan of Mr. Hank." And that's when Audrey told him, "You don't have to call him Mister. The whole world calls him Hank." So with that, we're going to play this song right now. David Allan Coe, Singing the Ride, by Gary Gentry on grizzlyradios.com.
1: Well, I was thumbing from Montgomery. I had my guitar on my back. When a stranger stopped beside me in an antique Cadillac. He was dressed like 1950, half drunk and hollow-eyed. He said, "It's a long walk to Nashville."

Yeah, it's a long, hard ride. Then he cried just south of Nashville, and he turned that car around. He said, "This is where you get off, boy, 'cause I'm going back to Alabama." As I stepped out of that Cadillac, I said, "Mister, many thanks." He said, "You don't have to call me."

David Allan Coe there in a ride called The Ride. Hey, we played Hank Williams, or not Hank Williams, we played Johnny Paycheck singing Take This Job and Shove It earlier for Doug, and you know, I wasn't here to tell the story, and now I am, so I better tell that story. I forgot. The story with that song that I just recently heard was David Allan Coe was talking to a friend of his, or a bandmate, about some sort of, it was like a first responder job, some sort of news story that was going around about some first responder that put their life on the line or some of that. And David Allan Coe said they could take that job and shove it. And his friend looked at him and said, David, you remember that time when you said, why me, Lord, in front of Kris Kristofferson? And he went and wrote a song about it right away. He's like, that's what you need to do right now with that, take this job and shove it. So David Allan Coe went to the van, the bus, wrote it out in about 5 minutes, he said. And the next day, they called up the recording studio that George Jones was going to be at. They had word that George Jones was going to be in the studio recording the next day. So they called the studio and they said, hey, we want George Jones to record this song. And the George Jones is known as No Show Jones. That was his nickname, and that proved it. He wasn't there. He didn't show up that day. But Johnny Paycheck was there, as Johnny Paycheck was the bass player for George Jones. So Johnny Paycheck asked David Allan Coe over the phone, can I sing that song? Can I record it? And David, who had never heard of Johnny Paycheck before, said, yes, you can. And the rest is history. Johnny Paycheck, obviously, that was one of the biggest hits he was ever known for. And then there was a little bit of drama there, because then Johnny Paycheck, after he got famous for that, he was on the Johnny Carson show. And Johnny Carson asked him, who wrote that song on the TV? And he said, some guy in Nashville, and didn't give David Allan Coe credit at the time. So kind of funny, David, he had a little grudge with him for that. Now, the next song I'm going to play is David Allan Coe, along with a little cameo from Bill Anderson. It's called Get a Little Dirt on My Hands. This was also kind of a neat story. David Allan Coe talked about how he was, his first time on the Opry, playing the Grand Ole Opry, he was invited by Mr. Bill Anderson. And Bill Anderson invited him there. Well, when David Allan Coe got there with all of his tattoos and earrings and long hair and all that, the guards wouldn't let him in. He told them that he was supposed to perform there, but the guards didn't believe him. And he said, well, call Bill Anderson. He'll tell you, you know. So they got on the phone with Bill Anderson, and Bill said, yeah. And Bill came down. He said, yeah, he's supposed to be in here. I told him he could perform today. He's my guest. And the manager said, nope, we don't have time for him. We don't have time for him to play tonight. And so then Bill said, okay, well, next week for my slot, take me off and put him in my place. So the next week, and David Allan Coe got to play on the Opry in Bill Anderson's place, and he sang that famous song, You Never Even Call Me By My Name, and that was also forming a really good relationship between Bill Anderson and David Allan Coe. David Allan Coe, I know, had a huge respect for Bill Anderson, and I'm sure the reverse was the same. So then eventually, David Allan Coe asked Bill Anderson if he would record this song with him. I believe this is a Bill Anderson song, actually. And one called Get a Little Dirt on My Hands.

Gotta get a little dirt on those hands, boy. Yeah. If you wanna grow up to be a big, big man, better remember what old Whisperin' Bill told you in this song. Get a little dirt on those hands.

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1: That's David Allan Coe, Mr. Bill Anderson there, and a song called Get a Little Dirt on Your Hands. And let's see what we want to play next. We got our dedication show to David Allan Coe tonight, in loving memory of David Allan Coe, passed away here a couple days ago. Let's see what we want to do. How about, here's one that David Allan Coe was well known for. We're still taking those requests tonight, folks, too, by the way. You don't have to just listen to David Allan Coe tonight all night if you don't want to. 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Sometimes when you send them on the app, it takes me a little bit longer to get to them, but I do try and check that often enough to to get them on there, but sometimes it takes a bit. David Allan Coe of That Ain't Country.
2: The old man was covered with tattoos and scars. He got some in prison and others in bars. The rest he got working on old junk cars in the daytime. They look like tombstones in our yard, and I never seen him when he wasn't tired and mean. He sold used parts to make ends meet, covered with grease from his head to his feet, cussing the sweat and the Texas heat and mosquitoes. And the neighbors said we live like hicks, but they brung their cars for Paul to fix anyhow. He was veteran proud, tried and true. He'd fought till his heart was black and blue. Didn't know how he'd made it through the hard times. He'd bought our house on a GI Bill, but it wasn't worth all he had to kill to get it. He drank Pearl in a can and Jack Daniels Black, chewed tobacco from a mail pouch sack, had an old dog that was trained to attack sometimes. He'd get drunk and mean as a rattlesnake, and there wasn't too much that he would take from a stranger.

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Working like a nigger for my room and board. Coal burning stove, no natural gas. If that ain't country,

Mama sells eggs at a grocery store. My oldest sister is a first-rate whore. Dad says she can't come home anymore. He means it. Ma just sits and keeps her silent. Sister, she left 'cause Dad got violent, and he knows it. Mama, she's old far beyond her time, from chopping tobacco, and I seen her crying. When blood started flowing from her calloused hand, and it hurt me. She'd just keep working, trying to help the old man, to the end of the one row and back again, like always. She's been through hell since Junior went to jail. When the lights go out, she ain't never failed to get down on her knees and pray, because she loves him. Told all the neighbors he was off in the war, fighting for freedom. He's good to the core, and she's proud. Now, our place was a graveyard for automobiles. At the end of the porch, there was four stacks of wheels and tires for sale for a dollar or two, cash. There was 50 holes in an old tin roof. Me and my family was living proof. The people who forgot about poor white trash, and if that

David Allen Coe there, long-haired redneck. Before that, if that ain't country, on grizzlyradios.com. Thanks for listening in, everyone. I'm Mark Gregorczyk, and we're here with you tonight till about 10 o'clock, a little bit of an earlier show tonight, nothing too crazy. Dedicating our time tonight to David Allen Coe. David Allen Coe wrote this song that was a very big hit for Tanya Tucker. And here we go. Let's see.

0: So David Allan Coe wrote, "Would You Lay With Me in a Field of Stone" in 1973, reportedly as wedding vows for his brother. And, you know, I was listening to an interview of David talking about writing this song. And he said, you know, when you're in prison, he's like, which you're where he was. He's like, and all you want is to feel a human connection. You don't get it. He's like, and you can't invite the guy next to your cell over because it ain't going to turn out good. And they're going to take things differently. And when you're just a human and you just want some sort of human connection, you know, And he said, so we wrote this kind of song, you know, where it's like with that lonely feeling, you know, and now, of course, great wedding vows. I mean, I'm not going to lie. Yeah. It's a good song, right?
1: You said he wrote that while he was in prison?
0: I don't believe so. I think he wrote it after he was out of prison, but I think he had that in mind, you know, where he was, from what I heard in one of his interviews before, where he was talking about it. He's like, you know, he wrote that song because he had that kind of thought in mind where he's like, you can't, There's a lot of things that you can't do in prison. You have to think of ways to release that energy, you know, and I think that's what he was thinking of too.
1: What was he in prison for?
0: I don't remember.
1: The clink.
0: Probably drug. Well, he was, okay, listen. He was in and out of his quote-unquote was like in and out of institutions all his life.
1: Yeah.
0: So I think he was in prison for many, many things.
1: Yeah.
0: I thought, I mean, let's actually Google it. I think he was in prison a few different times. Burglary, auto theft, possession of burglary tools. So
1: his longest stint was 3 years in the Ohio State Penitentiary. Am I saying that right?
0: Penitentiary.
1: Thank you. There's too many syllables.
0: The only reason I know how to pronounce penitentiary is because of his song, The Penitentiary Blues, which he did write in prison.
1: Wow.
0: Yeah.
1: Coe frequently claimed he killed another inmate while in prison and was sent to death row, though these claims are debated and sometimes considered exaggerated.
0: This story I've known for a long time.
1: What? Okay.
0: This story I've known for a long time.
1: Uh-huh.
0: And yeah, they were never confirmed. But I don't know if he would say this for no reason. I don't think this is anything that anyone would brag about.
1: Uh-huh.
0: And where else, why would he say
1: this?
0: Would you say this?
1: Yeah.
0: He claimed that while in the shower one day in prison.
1: Yeah.
0: This is an adult rated story.
1: Oh.
0: Some
1: just don't
0: guy
1: go into detail, 'cause they're
0: wanted
1: children
0: to come up and do things with him that were inappropriate.
1: Yeah.
0: And he wasn't about that. Yeah. So allegedly, he beat this guy with a mop stick till he died.
1: Wow.
0: And so he allegedly, after doing that, was sentenced to death row because he killed someone in prison.
1: Yeah.
0: But then he claimed that's when he started writing music. Mm-hmm. And then they saw that he was writing music and making something for himself. And they said, we're not going to put you on death row anymore. That was his story. Now, mind you, this is a different day and age. This is back in like the 60s.
1: That's true.
0: So,
1: I'm just sitting here thinking like, but you theoretically killed somebody. I don't think they care at that point whether you're writing music or not. But yeah, things are different now than they were back then anyway.
0: True.
1: Yeah, who knows?
0: I don't know. So David Allan Coe released his first album. It was called Penitentiary Blues. Really good stuff. I love Penitentiary Blues. I listen to Penitentiary Blues when I'm doing hard labor. Because
1: when he's cutting the grass.
0: No. Mainly when I'm digging. Any kind of digging I'm doing, I have to listen to Penitentiary digging. I have to listen to Penitentiary Blues.
1: So when you listen to this song that he's about to play, think of Mark digging a hole.
0: That's a good way to say it, dude. It's his debut album. He released this album in 1970.
1: Wow.
0: And like I said, I believe he wrote all these songs while he was in prison. I could be completely wrong. Don't quote me on that, but at least a lot of these songs, I'm pretty sure he wrote a lot of them in prison, okay? I didn't know which one to play. I can play whatever the hell I want. So let's do it.
1: Just stating the obvious, but I feel like a lot of people, just, you know, even law-abiding citizens can respect prison or jail music from these old country artists. And it's not just because, you know, it's the experience of being in jail or prison.
0: Mm-hmm.
1: But this concept that a lot of people can relate to, where you feel kind of trapped in life, you know? So it's, people can relate to that kind of stuff.
0: Yeah, I agree, Tegan. Yeah, it's true. And David Allan Coe, his big thing was always trying to relate with the people. He was trying to be a relatable figure. That's why he went out and now I will say that's how you view it. I mean, that's all about how you view it. So he could sit there and say, oh, I'm trying to look like the people. That's why he got tattoos and he wore his hair long and all this stuff. It's like, well, you're trying to be like a certain, you know, genre of people, a crowd of people, you know. It really, you can't define people with long hair.
1: Yeah,
0: you have long hair, I don't, you know. Uh-huh. So whatever, but either way, he was always trying to relate with his listeners, which was something I think that was, you know, always a plausible. And he wrote many different kinds of music, sang many different kinds of songs, just because he was trying to appeal to all different kinds of people. So it was very, very cool. Now I was going to play his song Death Row off the Penitentiary Blues album, but I think I better instead start with the title song, Penitentiary Blues, because I think that's, well, I don't know, the best way to go about it. So I'm going to do that right now. Here's a Penitentiary Blues, David Allan Coe. Just picture Mark digging.

sitting here on death row, behind a ton of steel. And they say before I die, I gotta eat my last meal.

All right, I had to do it. David Allan Coe's Death Row and Penitentiary Blues. They're off the Penitentiary Blues album. And now I'm going to play this song I was talking about earlier. I meant to play this one earlier, and I didn't get around to it because I got distracted with those things. 1973, David Allan Coe wrote this song. Tanya Tucker made it a hit. She really took this one to the cleaners and sang it. Did really good. Would You Lay With Me? Would you?

It was in the 1950s, and I was in the boys' industrial school in Lancaster, Ohio. My favorite singer at the time was Johnny Ace. One night, I came in from my work assignment, and the guard told me that Johnny Ace was dead. He'd taken a gun and killed himself. And on the table beside him, they found a tape of a song that he had written moments before he died. I've always wanted to sing that song, but I was never able to. I think after all these years that I'd like to try it, to sing it for you, Johnny.

You know, hon, David left you so long ago. He didn't want to, darling. Oh, but his dying words told you so. But that strong stuff, oh, it was always his weakness. But hell, any man can be a fool. And I know that he was so ashamed and sorry for all those bad things that he did.

Right there, Gordon Lightfoot off the Summertime Dream album and a song called The House You Live In on grizzlyradios.com. Thank you all for listening in tonight. Playing a lot of David Allan Coe music tonight, just in memory of David Allan Coe, passed away a couple days ago. And one of my all-time favorite country music singers, by far, was David Allan Coe. That's why I'm playing so much of his music tonight. He meant a lot to me. A lot. I told Tegan, it was surprisingly, I was hit harder by his death than many others that have gone before him. And I think it's just because I really, truly have been listening to his music for a long time now. And always admired his songwriting ability, his musical ability, and his don't care what everybody else thinks about him ability. Always good stuff. So we're going to keep playing some David Allan Coe tonight. It's the David Allan Coe Dedication Show right here on grizzlyradios.com. Here we go, one called Pouring Water on a Drowning Man.

0: That was David Allen Coe and a song called Pouring Water on a Drowning Man. We're going to be calling her tonight here, folks. I know I mentioned earlier in the show we're going to be doing an earlier night tonight just because we got to get up early tomorrow morning. And honestly, I got a couple little deals going on myself here. Got a dang shoulders killing me. So with that, we're going to say goodnight. So good night, everybody.
1: Good evening.
0: And Tegan's been working hard here in the studio. Putting the old albums in order. So thank you very much, Tegan, for doing that.
1: Yes.
0: I appreciate that.
1: Station management.
0: Station management. There you go, Tegan. No, but honestly, I mean, it is obviously a huge help for me because I got to know where to find the records, and that's the best way to do it alphabetically. And, you know, when I don't order them, they're just going to be sitting on the floor, taking up space. So a big thank you, Tegan. Appreciate what you're doing.
1: No problem.
0: You're doing the Lord's work. It ain't much, but it's honest work. No, it is a lot. It is a lot. There's a lot of albums there.
1: Mm-hmm.
0: So a big, big thank you, Tegan, for doing that. I sure do appreciate it.
1: You're welcome.
0: I'm going to put in some more David Allen Coe throughout the night here. So if you're listening in, that's what you're hearing. So if you don't want to listen to David Allen Coe right now, well, then you might not want to stick around. But I think most of our listeners do like that David Allen Coe music. So we're going to keep it going here. Just a couple more songs on the autoplay, on the autopilot. We're going to be heading in. I got to go to bed. I'm falling asleep out here in the studio just because, you know, it ain't easy sometimes when you're out here you know, listen to all these slow country songs. A lot of these country songs, they get pretty slow and easy going, and they make you fall asleep warm tone.
1: Mm-hmm.
0: So we're heading there tonight. Folks, thanks again for listening in. Thanks for being here with us. Here you go, some David Allen Coe to leave you off tonight.

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saddle. I'll put that pretty thing upon my horse. Let's get it on real tight now, 'cause we don't want you falling off.

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the arms of a madman, knowing well that your best days are gone. 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

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And she sits down and she listens, and he begins to speak. When I left here this morning, I was bound and determined I was never gonna come back.

husband says, "Wife, what do you think?" Wife says, "It's very interesting. Before we talk about your day, let's talk about mine."

Honestly, internet streaming will cure cancer and anything else that ails you. These statements have not been approved by the FDA. Grizzly internet streaming may cause diarrhea, suicidal thoughts, and ringing in the ears.

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And I couldn't find out what happened. Nobody seemed to know. So from that day on, it's just been me and old Giddy Up Go. Oh, I've made a lot of friends at all the truck stops. And some of them would kid me about my little sign. Of course, they knew where I'd got the name. Of course, I told them about that little boy of mine. And how his first word about the truck was, Giddy Up Go. Well, today I was barreling down old 66 when up beside me pulled a brand new diesel rig, both stacks blowing black coal. And as he pulled around and back in front of me, a big lump came in my throat, and my eyes watered like I had a bad old cold. A little sign on the back of the truck that read, Giddy Up Go. Well, I pushed old Giddy Up and stayed right on him till the next truck stop where he'd pulled up. And I waited till he went in and I offered to buy.

0: I'm a cup. Well, we got to talking shop, and I said, how'd you come by the name on your truck, Giddy Up Go? Well, he said, I got it from my pop. Dad used to drive a truck. That's what Mom talked about a lot. You see, I lost Mom when I was just past 16, and I lost all track of Pop. Mom said he got the name from me. Well, I shook his hand and told him I had something I wanted him to see. And I took him out to the old truck and brushed off some of the dirt so the name would show. And his eyes got big and bright as he read, Giddy Up Go. Oh, we had a lot of things to talk about, and buddy, I felt like a king. And now we've just pulled back on old 66, and he handled that rig better than any gear jammer that I'd ever seen. Well, now the lines on the highway have got a much brighter glow as we go roaring down the road, and me staring at little sign that reads, Giddy Up Go.
1: 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Let's listen in. Country music? Well, that proves it. There's no intelligent life out there after all. Grizzly Radio.

0: Well, neighbors, I guess we better get on here and do another song. And I want to say a special thanks to all you fellas around here helping us out today. You did a real fine job, all you big old hairy-legged boys. We didn't have no pretty girls here with us on this edition. We'll have some back around though later on, like Miss Loretta Lynn, Margie Singleton, Dottie West, and some of them fine gal singers. But I guarantee you boys did a good job. It's just that y'all ain't as pretty as the girls are, okay? Here's a tune that was written by a fella that used to work with me in my band, played drums. And if I knew he was going to end up making $1 million like he has, I'd have put him under contract right then. Mr. Roger Miller is his name, and the song is When Two Worlds Collide.
1: With this ring

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He didn't say much, he kind of quiet and shy. And if you spoke at all, you just said hi to Big John. Somebody said he came from New Orleans, where he got in a fight over a Cajun queen and a crashing blow from a huge right hand.

At the bottom of the mine when a timber cracked and men started crying. Miners were praying and hearts beat fast and everybody thought that they'd breathed their last, except John. Through the dust and the smoke of this man-made hell walked a giant of a man that the miners knew well, grabbed a sagging timber and gave out with a groan, and like a giant oak tree just stood there.

He gave a mighty shove, then a miner yelled out, "There's a light up above," and 20 men scrambled from a would-be grave. Now there's only one left down there to save Big John. With Jackson timbers, they started back down. Then came that rumble way down in the ground. And as smoke and gas belched out of that mine, everybody knew it was the end of the line.

Now they never reopened that worthless pit. They just placed a marble stand in front of it. These few words are written on that stand. At the bottom of this mine lies a big, big man. Big John.

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A lot of weird, ungodly tales about Marie. She's supposed to have a lot of magic potions

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0: I was out on the West Coast trying to make a buck. Things didn't work out, I was down on my luck. Got tired of roaming and bumming around, so I started thumbing back east toward my hometown. Now I made a lot of miles the first 2 days, and I figured I'd be home in a week if my luck held out this way. But the third night out, I got stranded way out of town. At a cold and lonely crossroads, rain was pouring down. I was hungry and freezing and none caught a chill when the lights of a big semi topped the hill. Lord, I sure was glad to hear them air brakes come on. And I climbed in that cab where I knew it would be warm. At the wheel sat a big man. He weighed about 210. He stuck out his hand and said with a grin, "Big Joe's the name," and I told him mine. He said the name of my rig is Phantom 309. Well, I asked him why he called his rig such a name. He said, "Son, this old Mac can put them all to shame. Well, there ain't a driver or a rig running any line that's seen nothing but taillights from Phantom 309. Well, we rode and talked the better part of the night when the lights of a truck stop came in sight. He said, "I'm sorry, son, this is as far as you go, 'cause I've got to make a turn just on up the road." Well, he tossed me a dime as he pulled her in low and said, "Have yourself a hot cup on old Big Joe." When Joe and his rig roared out in the night and nothing flat, he was clean out of sight. Well, I went inside and ordered me a cup and told the waiter Big Joe was a-setting me up. Oh, you could have heard a pin drop. It got deathly quiet. And the waiter's face turned kind of white. Well, did I say something wrong?" I said with a halfway grin. He said, "Nah, this happens every now and then. Every driver in here knows Big Joe. But son, let me tell you what happened about 10 years ago. At the crossroads tonight where you flagged him down, there was a busload of kids a-coming from town. And they were right in the middle when Big Joe topped the hill. It could have been slaughter, but he turned his wheels. Well, Joe lost control and went into a skid. Gave his life to save that bunch of kids. There at that crossroads was the end of the line for Big Joe and Phantom 309. But every now and then some hiker will come by, and like you, Big Joe will give him a ride. Here, have another cup and forget about the dime. Keep it as a souvenir from Big Joe and Phantom 309.
1: It was in the 1950s, and I was in the Boys Industrial School in Lancaster, Ohio. My favorite singer at the time was Johnny Ace. One night, I came in from my work assignment, and the guard told me that Johnny Ace was dead. He'd taken a gun and killed himself. And on the table beside him, they found a tape of a song that he had written moments before he died. I've always wanted to sing that song, but I was never able to. I think after all these years that I'd like to try it, to sing it for you, Johnny.

Husband says, wife, what do you think? Wife says, it's very interesting. Before we talk about your day, let's talk about mine.

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1: Yo, Slippery Snake, this is the Red Horse. I got one. They play the real country.
0: Yeah, what is it? Come on.
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0: Well, we just left the courthouse this morning, and the judge said we could go our separate ways.
1: And everything we own must be divided, just like the separation papers say.

0: 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I'm the one that feeds him every day and who always takes care of him when he's sick.
1: Now, wait just a minute, Jeannie. I guess you forget who it was that always took him to the vet and paid for all them shots at $7 a lick.

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0: Come on, Pushy.
1: Here, baby. Oh, come to mama.
0: Here you go, Jenny. You want to now?
1: Yes, darling. Let me go. Just
0: go ahead and take it.
1: Okay.
0: Oh, he sure is sweet, isn't he?
1: Yes.
3: 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Whoops. Sorry. Back to Grizzly Internet Streaming.

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0: Tiger 19, this is C.W. McCall, the rubber duck. When I'm driving in my convoy, I listen to Grizzly radios.
1: Well, I guess it was back in 63 when eating my cooking got the better of me, so I asked this little girl I was going with to be my wife. Well, she said she would, so I said I do. But I'd have said I wouldn't if I'd have just knew how saying I do was gonna screw up all of my life. Well, the first few years weren't all that

ain't heard nothing yet. Why, they give her the color television set, then they give her the house, the kids, and both of the cars. See? Well, then they start talking about child support, alimony, and the cost of the court. Didn't take me long to figure out how far in the toilet I was.

Me and RJ and the kids was on a camp out in the mountains, and we had us one of them U-Drive Marmy Jeep cars, which we'd rented from a fella by the name of Q Bosky for 30 bucks a day. Buy your gas along the way, take a rabbit's foot, and leave a pint of blood for a deposit. And he explained it all to us, how we were supposed to get to Telluride, which is 50 miles away by way of the regular highway. However, there was a shortcut, but unless we had drove the Black Bear Road before, we'd better be off to stay in bed, sleep late. Pay no attention to the guitar there. Well, we took up off on the highway, and we come upon a sign that says, Black Bear Road, you don't have to be crazy to drive this road, but it helps. I says, RJ, this must be the shortcut road Kubowski's talking about. She didn't pay no mind, because she was making peanut butter sandwiches for the kids in the back seat, throwing rocks and drinking Kool-Aid and playing count the license plates. But they wasn't having too much fun counting the license plate or cars, because there weren't no other cars. We went about a mile and a half, about 4 hours, busted off the right front fender, tore a hole in the oil panel, and rocks big as a hall closet. Went over a bump, spilt the Kool-Aid, and Roy Jean stuck his bolo knife right through the convertible top, and the dog threw up all over the back seat. Peanut butter don't agree with me, see. So we had to stop, take off the top, and air everything out, clean it up. The dog run off, and RJ says she felt her asthma coming on. I was sitting there wondering what to do, when the entire scenic San Juan, you drive a Marmy Jeep car, sank in the mud at 13,000 feet above sea level. Well, we shoveled it out and ate our lunch. Dog made a yellow hole in the snow, and Roy Jean got out his Instamatic and took a snapshot of it. Mary Elizabeth drew a picture of the road. It looked like a whole bunch of Z's and W's all strung together. And RJ took one look at it and said the only way that Jeep car is going down that road is over her dead body. Then a rock slipped out from under the wheel, and the U-Drive Marmy Jeep car went right over the edge of a cliff. Doggone it, Roy Jean. How many times do I have to explain it to you? When I tell you to put a rock under the wheel, I mean rock. 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

0: All right, here's one that's been awful good to us. 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One of mine called Hey Good Looking. 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
1: Well, I ain't good looking, but I'm gonna start cooking.

hello, my friends, and welcome to another exciting Country Legends Jukebox. My name is Jay Dean. Great show planned for you today. We're going to have Webb Pierce and Wyatt Alamon coming up on Remake Heaven. I have a song for songs I thought should have been a hit that I had completely forgotten about until the other day. And it brought me great joy to find it and put it in the system and play it for you today. That'll be in our third segment today. What we're doing on the show today is we are honoring George Jones on the 13th anniversary of his passing. George Jones died April 26, 2013, 13 years ago. And we're going back to feature an album that came out in 1994. It was George Jones at the legendary Bradley Barn Recording Studio, and he invited some of his favorite people out there to sing duets on George's big hits. The first one is George Jones and Marty Stewart, and they are singing, "I'm a One-Woman Man."

It's the great Glenn Campbell and Rhinestone Cowboy. You want to hear a shocker? Glenn Campbell would now be 90 years old. Isn't that something? Glenn Campbell was born in Arkansas, April 22nd, 1936, died just a few years ago, and just a wonderful performer on the pop and country field, and all-around great guy is the great Glenn Campbell. Welcome to Inspiration Corner. We're going to do a song today that I used to absolutely love singing in church or singing wherever I could, because the song is so moving and so powerful. I'm talking about Kris Kristofferson and Why Me, Lord. By the way, the background vocals that you hear on this song, a couple of famous people who would become famous, Kris Kristofferson's then wife, Rita Coolidge, is singing in the background, as is a newcomer to country music when the song came out, a guy by the name of Larry Gatlin. Here comes your Inspiration Corner, Why Me, Lord, from Kris Kristofferson.

So today on the show, we are honoring George Jones, and we're playing cuts off a 1994 album called The Bradley Barn Sessions. Legendary, iconic recording studio. Coming up in a matter of moments, my favorite song off of the album, and I think you may agree as well.

Back to the show, my friends. It's Country Legends Jukebox. My name is Jay Dean. We are honoring George Jones today on the 13th anniversary of his passing. Hard to believe it's been 13 years already since he's been gone. And we're featuring him on a 1994 album called The Bradley Barnes Sessions. I thought it was a phenomenal album. He invited all kinds of his new friends in country music to come sing some of his classics with him. This song is my favorite cut on the entire album, and that's saying a lot because it's a great album. It's George Jones and Alan Jackson, who work so well together, singing A Good Year for the Roses.

Some shows say they play classic country, but they don't. But we do. We play everything from the mid-1940s through the 1980s. Songs you love, but may have forgotten about. This is Country Legends Jukebox with J. Dean.

everybody. Welcome to Remake Heaven for today. That was Webb Pierce and Slowly. Did you know that song was number one for 17 weeks in a row back in 1954? Monster country hit, Slowly by Webb Pierce. The remake comes from my good friend Wyatt Alamon in Texas in his early 20s. Sings honky-tonk and traditional country like no other. And Wyatt has a brand new CD out called Heartbreak and Honky-Tonks, featuring all kinds of traditional country. If you want to order a copy of that, go to my Country Legends Jukebox Facebook page and scroll back a little bit, and I've got an article on it and how you can order a copy. So without further ado, in Remake Heaven, here's Wyatt Alamon and his rendition of Slowly.

Alton and I've cried my last tear for you. Coming up in the next segment, songs I thought should have been a hit. A song that had completely left my mind for the past two or three decades. I thought of it the other day. It brought me great joy to find the song, and I'm going to play it for you on Songs I Thought Should Have Been a Hit. That'll be in the next segment. But we're saluting George Jones and his album, The Bradley Barnes Session. He invited one of his best friends, Mark Chestnut, to come out there. And they recorded a song called The Good Ones and the Bad Ones.

George Jones and Mark Chestnut together were featuring the album The Bradley Barnes Sessions from 1994. You are not going to believe who came out to the barn to sing with George Jones on this album. Just a few short years before her death, Tammy Wynette did. We'll have the song that they did coming up.

It has now been 13 years since the possum died. George Jones died on April 26, 2013. We're featuring him on the show today for an album from 1994 called The Bradley Barn Sessions. The Bradley Barn, a legendary recording studio by Nashville. And he invited some very famous people out to record. And this was a stunner, but it was absolutely incredible. 4 years before her death in 1998, Tammy Wynette, the ex-wife of George Jones and singing partner, came out to Bradley Barn and they recorded Golden Ring.

0: When he was a kid, he sat by the stereo and played his classic country. He sat by the jukeboxes and pumped in dimes and quarters. And now, he's playing those classic country songs for you.
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Uh-huh. Did you see what I did there? I did a double dose of Golden songs. Golden Tears by Dave and Sugar. Before that, Golden Ring from George Jones and Tammy Wynette. Coming up in a bit, the birthday boy, Willie Nelson, is now 93 years old. Still touring like a madman. Just incredible. We'll play a song for him coming up. This is Songs I Thought Should Have Been a Hit. And you know what? One of the things that gives me the biggest thrill about being on the radio and finding the music for the show is when I've completely forgotten about a really good song and I find it and I listen to it and it takes me back to the time when we played it on the radio. Case in point is an artist that came from Canada. His name is Brian Sklar, S-K-L-A-R, Brian Sklar. He had a polka band and a country band that toured all over the United States and all over Canada. He had a song out back in 1991 that we played the grooves off of the record at my radio station in Lisbon, North Dakota at that time. And I found it again. I've listened to it this week. I'll bet you 30 times if I've listened to it once. And I want to play it for you right now. Songs I Thought Should Have Been a Hit from 1991. Here's Brian Sklar and Go to Hell or Go to Houston. Listen to this.

93rd birthday to Willie Nelson, born April 29th, 1933. How about that? Closing out our number one, we're going to go back to the movie Girl Happy with Elvis Presley, and a song from the movie is called Puppet on a String.

What a singer, what an entertainer, the King Elvis Presley and Puppet on a String. We're going to take a break. We're going to come back with our number two in just a little bit. And another song from the Bradley Barnes

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My name is Jay Dean. Big news, by the way. 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You should as well. We're paying tribute to George Jones today on the 13th anniversary of his passing, and we're featuring a 1994 album called The Bradley Barnes Sessions, where he sings with his favorite stars. Here's a fun one. George Jones and Ricky Skaggs and Why, Baby, Why.

It's all about the memories. The songs that bring back the memories of the days gone by. Let's hear another classic on Country Legends Jukebox with J.D.

to 1974 from Charlie Pride, Mississippi Cotton Picking, Delta Town. All right, welcome to your Forgotten 45 for today. We're going to have some fun and do this phenomenal song that came out around 1984, 1985. And it was kind of a worldwide sensation because it was so different and so much fun. And I love it because it's Cajun and Zydeco, which I absolutely love. And it's just got a great beat. It's a fun song to dance to. Ladies and gentlemen, your Forgotten 45 is Rockin' Sydney. And don't mess with my toot toot. Here we go.

What an incredible voice, Jim Reeves, and I love you because. Let's do another cut off of the Bradley Barnes Sessions, George Jones album from 1994. Listen to this. This is George Jones, Dolly Parton, Emmylou Harris, and Trisha Yearwood, Where Grass Won't Grow. Great song.

How wonderful was that? Love that. From the album The Bradley Barnes Sessions by George Jones. We're going to take a break. We're going to come back for another segment. We're going to kick it off with George Jones and Vince Gill playing an all-time favorite by George Jones. It's on the way next. Keep it tuned right here.

Welcome back to the show, everybody. It's Country Legends Jukebox. My name is Jay Dean. Coming up in about 3 minutes from now, you're going to hear a song that is absolutely one of my favorite country songs of all time. I'd probably put it in my top 10 of all time. John Conley and Rose Colored Glasses coming your way shortly. First of all, we're saluting George Jones on the 13th anniversary of his passing by playing some cuts from a 1994 album called The Bradley Barn Sessions. He invited Vince Gill out there, and together they did The Love Bug.

wonderful song, Rose Colored Glasses from John Conley. Two of the Oak Ridge boys are having birthdays this week, and they are the same age. Richard Sturban turning 83 this week. Dwayne Allen also turning 83 years old this week. Let's hear the Mighty Oak Ridge Boys, one of their big hits called Beautiful You.

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One night in the moonlight, the swiftness swept her life away. And now I live on Lake Shasta, and Lake Shasta is where I will stay. There's the South San Joaquin, where the seeds of the Dust Bowl are found. And there's a place called Mount Whitney, where the mighty Kern River comes down.

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1: One of the greatest tunes by Merle Haggard, and probably one of the most forgotten about songs, Kern River from Merle Haggard, 1985. All right, here come the O'Kanes and Can't Stop My Heart From Loving You.

Those two were so ahead of their time. Fabulous. Kieran Kane and Jamie O'Hara. They were known as the O'Kanes and Can't Stop My Heart From Loving You. We have one more segment left to go. And another one from George Jones, the Bradley Barn Sessions. We're going to hear George Jones and Travis Tritt together on The Race Is On. It's coming up right after these important messages.

final segment for today, but it's going to be a dandy, let me tell you, everybody. Coming up in a matter of moments, some rockabilly from Conway Twitty back in the early days with Lonely Blue Boy. After that, we're going to go back and talk about a gentleman we just lost a couple years ago this week, a guitar pioneer. First of all, though, Travis Tritt and George Jones from the Bradley Barn Session, and the race is on.

play early, early stuff from Conway Twitty. Coming up in a matter of moments, one more song from the Bradley Barnes sessions. We're going to do Mark Knopfler from the rock group Dire Straits and George Jones doing White Lightning. Mark Knopfler, a guitar sensation. Speaking of guitar sensations, Dwayne Eddy was born this week and died this week. He was born April 26, 1938 in New York. He died of cancer April 30th, 2024, 2 years ago, at the age of 86. In honor of Dwayne Eddy, you got it, it's Rebel Rouser.

There you go, George Jones and Mark Knopfler from Dire Straits. And that, of course, is White Lightning. We've got time for one more song. We're going to go back to that Eagles tribute album from a few years ago and do a little bit of Tanya Tucker. Here's Tanya Tucker and Already Gone, taking us home on Country Legends Jukebox.

0: it's a fun way to end the show. Tanya Tucker doing the Eagles hit Already Gone from the Eagles tribute album from a couple, 3 decades ago, believe it or not. Once again, we have just passed 43,000 followers on my Facebook page. Please go to my Facebook page for Country Legends Jukebox. Like, follow, and share. As old Hank Williams used to say, the good Lord's willing and the creeks don't rise. I'll see you again next week for another brand new show. Country Legends Jukebox is a Ty Mitch production.
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0: Better make that 50 acres. 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Better make that Texas. Heck with it, I'll back all the way to Birmingham.
1: Cleveland? How'd I get to Cleveland?

0: We was hunting bear for the rocking chair out on I-40, dodging bucks in pickup trucks in West New Mexico. It was a cloudy day and me and old Jay was just about bored to tears. But we come awake when a CB break come a-ringing loud and clear. And we heard this voice that we ain't never heard before, saying,
1: "Break 19, I'm CB Savage. Hi, all you 18-wheelers. Anyone seen any smoky bears? How about some bear smokies? CB Savage here. Come on."
0: Well, I looked at Jay and I said, "Hey, did you hear what I just heard?" He nodded his head and his face got red and he never said a word. We both reached for the mic, thinking we might just answer that 19 call, when that CB device come back to life just a lisping wall to wall. And that unusual voice came on again, saying,
1: "Break 19 again. This is your one and only CB Savage. Mercy sakes, good bodies. Could I please have your 20? I'd settle for a big 10-4. Mercy, mercy. How about a milepost? Listen, you can't keep your hammers down forever, you know. Speak to me, pedal pumpers. How about it?"
0: Well, the box went dead and we looked straight ahead and didn't say a word at all. We had four in the chair and the door back there, but nobody'd answer that call. A while went by and Jay and I, we started breathing again. We figured this stranger was plumb out of range when all at once he'd come back in. And it was that same odd voice saying,
1: "Breakers, breakers, any takers? Hi, hi, it's me again. I'm in your chair and I love it there. Say, you truckers really know how to take a person for a ride. Speak to me, you diesel demons. I'd love to get to know your handles. CB Savage here. Come on, come on."
0: I grabbed the mic and I held it tight and my hand began to sweat. I looked at Jay and he was grinning away like a big old bird-fed cat. So I put down the talker and turned up the squawker and got a good grip on the wheel. I decided the trucker that answered this duck sure as heck wasn't gonna be me. About that time, that weird voice came back on again, saying,
1: "Yoo-hoo, breakaroo. Hi-hi, you Jim Dandy Jimmy Jammers, you. Do I ever have a surprise for you? If you listen real close, you'll find my voice is changing. And if you'll start checking your rear views, you'll find you got company. Five plain white smokies dressing up for a ticket writing party. Y'all were so busy copying my put on, you didn't notice your little convoy was being infiltrated. You can start shutting them down anytime now. This is your CB Savage, the Smokies' friend. Wall to wall and treetop tall. That is

0: But yesterday.
1: Hi, friends. This is Phil McGraw, a.k.a. Dr. Phil. Now, I'm going to be real honest with you. 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And that's not me judging you. That's just science. If your relationship's falling apart, your dog won't look at you, and you're out here listening to Technopop wondering why your truck won't start, get some twang in your life and a whole lot of yeehaw therapy. Tune in to Grizzly Radios before I have to stage an intervention. We'll be right back.

We're going home at last. Some of the fondest memories of my childhood are woven around supper time, when mother used to call from the back steps of the old home place, "Come on home now, son, it's supper time." My, how I'd love to hear that once again. But you know, time has woven for me a realization of a truth that's even more thrilling, that someday we'll be called together around the great supper table up there for the greatest supper time of them all with our Lord. I can almost hear the call now coming from the portals of heaven. Come home, son, it's supper time. Come on home.

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During the North African campaign, a group of soldier boys had been on a long hike. They came to a town called Bazerte. The next day, being Sunday, some of the boys went to church. A sergeant commanded the boys in church, and after the chaplain had read the prayers, the text was taken up next. Those of the boys who had prayer books took them out, but this one boy only had a deck of cards, so he spread them out. The sergeant saw the cards and said, "Soldier, put away those cards." After the services were over, the boy was taken prisoner, brought before the provost marshal. The marshal said, "Sergeant, why have you brought this man here?" "For playing cards in church, sir." "What have you to say for yourself, son?" "Much, sir," replied the soldier. The marshal said, "I hope so, because if not, I shall punish you more than any man was ever punished." The soldier boy said, "Sir, I had been on a long march for 6 days. I had neither Bible nor prayer book. But I hope to satisfy you, sir, with the purity of my intentions." And with that, the boy began his story.

You see, sir, when I look at the ace in my deck of cards, it reminds me there is but one God. The deuce tells me that the Bible is divided into two parts, the Old and the New Testaments. When I see the tray, I think of the Father, the Son, and the Holy Ghost. And when I look at the four, I think of the four great evangelists who preached the gospel. There were Matthew, Mark, Luke, and John. And when I see the five, it reminds me of the five wise virgins who trimmed their lamps. There were 10 of them. 5 were wise and were saved. 5 were foolish and were shut out. When I look at the 6, I know that in 6 days God made this great heaven and earth. And the 7 tells me that on the 7th day he rested from his work and called it holy. And when I see the 8, I think of the 8 righteous persons God saved when he destroyed this earth. It was Noah, his wife, their 3 sons, and their wives. And when I see the 9, I think of the lepers our Savior cleansed, and 9 out of 10 didn't even thank him. Of course, when I see the 10, I always remember the 10 commandments. The 10 commandments that God handed down to Moses on the tablets of stone. And when I see the king, sir, I know there is but one king of heaven, God Almighty. When I see the queen, I think of the Blessed Virgin Mary, the queen of heaven. And the jack or knave is the devil. When I count the spots on my deck of cards, I find 365, the number of days in a year. There are 52 cards, the number of weeks in a year. There are 13 tricks, the number of weeks in a quarter. There are 4 suits, the number of weeks in a month. And 12 picture cards, the number of months in a year. So you see, sir, my deck of cards serves me not only as a Bible almanac, but also a prayer book.

0: to be untrue now. The orchid that I find, my dear, was you.
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started writing this song about Chris Gantry. Ended up writing about Dennis Hopper and Johnny Cash and Norman, Norbert, Funky Donnie Frit, Billy Swan, Bobby Newirth, Jerry Jeff Walker, and Paul Siebel. And Ramblin' Jack Elliott had a lot to do with it. See you.

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0: 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What's your 20?
1: 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I'm about 120. 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

Dig this. Sure pick fine. I'm a super side man. Let me tell you about it, boys. Now some call me cheap and some call me stud. Some call me hoss, but I'll tell you, bud, I'll play fish if you can give me a scale. Well, I've played every town that you can name. Probably quite a few you can't. I play guitar and bass and drums, and I tote my own mics. I got 48 outfits and a dozen hats. Drive my own bus, and if you can dig that, got my number on the wall of Tootsie's by the blue ribbon sign. Now, if you got a big record and you're booking yourself, you don't need to hire nobody else. I play like a

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I got a sheet of references a half a mile long, played with Hank and Ernest and old Stonewall. Had to cool it a little to keep from stealing the show. So just try me out for a one-night stand. You'll soon realize that I'm your man. 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It's the same everywhere I go.

Back about 1918, my father, Ray Cash, was in the army in France. Along about Armistice Day, he was one of the proud men to stand inspection by General John J. Pershing. Less than a year later, my dad was back on the cotton farm in southwest Arkansas. And you know, the way of life didn't change very fast back home. He rode a horse about 10 miles every Sunday to see a Miss Carrie Rivers. In those days, when everyone in the country either rode a horse or wagon or walked, you were probably a stranger if you were 5 miles from home or less, maybe. Sometimes life was pretty tough, so some of the people were tough, too. That's why my dad had a Colt 45 stuck in his belt every Sunday. The first thing he always did was to lay his pistol on the mantel over the fireplace at Grandpa Rivers. When my parents got married, my mother, Carrie Rivers, was 16. After that, it wasn't long till Daddy wasn't considered a stranger, so he made friends with most everybody around. Daddy tells about an Irish immigrant on a railroad where he worked, the Cotton Belt Line, who never stopped talking about going back to Dublin. One of the first stories I ever remember my dad telling was one that the Irish immigrant told him. And according to that particular source of information, there was this boy named Daniel McKinney working in the fields one morning. And across the fields came his sweetheart, Rosa Lee. She came crying with tears in her eyes. Later, someone put down into a song some of the things that Rosa Lee told Daniel. She said, "Daniel, there's a bloody war a-raging, and I've come to tell you that they're wanting you to fight. Go fight for Ireland, but come back to me, Daniel. I'll be waiting." Oh, Danny boy, the pipes

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And watching little brother while you went shopping, 25 cents. 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

0: 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Grizzly Internet Streaming.
1: There's questions we're always hearing everywhere we go. Like, how do I cut a record or get on a country show? Well, it takes more than just ambition and three chords on an old guitar. There's a few more things you ought to learn to be a country star.

Grizzly, internet streaming will cure cancer and anything else that ails you. These statements have not been approved by the FDA. Grizzly internet streaming may cause diarrhea, suicidal thoughts, and ringing in the ears.

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I'm going too fast to ever stop, so I just close my eyes as the car roars on through the herd. When I open up my eyes again, there's a sheep on the fender and that herder saying some mighty awful words. 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I'm a nervous wreck and I must be a sight. 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
1: Hello and welcome to Beer League on grizzlyradios.com. My name is Cameron Dutcher, and that was Chris Ledoux with a song called Photo Finish, coming off of Rodeo Songs from 1973. Welcome to Beer League. It is Saturday night, your Saturday night hangout for all of your hillbilly hits, rockabilly relics, and blues from the bayou. Here on Saturday Night Grizzly Radios. My name is Cameron Dutch. I want to thank you for being here on this one. I have a fantastic show coming up for you. Like I said, we are going to be spinning some off-the-beaten-path country for all of you creatures from the Blatz Lagoon. Rejoice! It is Saturday night. I've got some stuff coming from Ray Charles. I've got Crazy Chester in this one. Alabama, a young lady named Joss Marsh will be stopping in. We've got Mayor Allwine, Green Sky, Bluegrass, and so many more. I've got some big country hits, I've got some off-the-beaten-path country, and I've got some off-the-beaten-path country that is not country, just like we always do here on Beer League. We're mixing up the sounds just a little bit, but keeping you on track as far as Grizzly Radio goes. Remember that we are testing the waters with a new format here on Beer League. Not that we are shying away from the country music. We're going to keep it country here all the time on Grizzly Radios. But also, we're going to be dipping our toes into just a little bit of different sound here on the show, because I want to be able to play something that you're not going to get anywhere else throughout the week except for right here on Beer League. That's what makes this show different, and I'm very excited about it. So if you want to let me know how you like this program and the two-hour format, if we can get there, we're working on that as well. Just let me know. You can email me, watashradio@gmail.com. And without further ado, we're going to get into something right now. This is Patsy Cline and the Jordanaires with a song called Have You Ever Been Lonely?

Crazy Chester right there with a song called One of Those Days. That is a band from Michigan. I'm not exactly sure where they're coming from. They are from the Great Lakes State. We had Charlie Crockett up before that with a song called I Cast a Lonesome Shadow. Jimmy Dean with You Only Think of Me When You're Lonely. And at the top of that, we had Patsy Cline and the Jordanaires with a song called Have You Ever Been Lonely. A couple of lonely tracks for us here on a wonderful Saturday night. This is Beer League episode 180. Now that we are week to week and that this is my sole priority here at the station, I will hopefully be putting out more here on the show, and hopefully we have more entertainment coming for you soon. I'm working on getting some artists in studio and having them play live here on the show. So we got big things coming up here on Beer League, so stay tuned every Saturday night at 7 p.m. and multiple times throughout the week. Almost every day throughout the week you can hear this program. It's notably on Thursday afternoon at 1 p.m. and Sunday mornings, you can hear this program re-air from the night before. 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It keeps us on the air. We're going to play some Off the Beaten Path country right now with one of my favorite artists, one of my favorite players, songwriters, singers, everything. This is Ray Charles in a song called 3-4 Time.

Some people drink, some people smoke, all to run away from this fact. To run away from this fact. To run away from this fact. No matter how you

0: so. With a little help, of course. Oh, yeah.
1: Hi, I'm Cameron Dutcher. You're listening to Beer League, and that was Cole Swindell in a song called Brought to You by Beer, as this program has been for so many years. We had Jackie Venson up before that, coming off of Love Transcends, a 2021 release. That was the acoustic version of a song called Rollin' On. A little bit of blues in here for us. Sun House up before that with Death Letter Blues. Ray Charles with 3-4 Time. A couple of off-the-beaten-path countries for you, and one very much mainstream country artist. And we're going to keep it rolling with one of my favorite big mainstream country songs. Every time I hear this, I just get it stuck in my head. So when we come back from the break, I will be humming this. This is Steve Azar and a song called Waitin' on Joe.

Don Walzer stopping in here on Beer League with a song called Rolling Stone from Texas. We also had Michigan artist Billy Strings. We know Billy just from being in the Flint metal and hardcore scene. Super cool, but also doing his bluegrass thing. And we are lucky enough to be able to play him here on Beer League. That was an album called Me and Dad, a song called Dig a Little Deeper in the Well. We had Lucas Nelson and The Promise of Real, a song called Turn Off the News, Build a Garden, off an album of the same name. We had Steve Azar at the top of that with Waiting on Joe. Big country hits for us here on Beer League. Sometimes we do that. Sometimes we have off the beaten path country. And sometimes we have big country artists with songs that you may have missed. This is Dolly Parton, a song called I Wanna Go Back There, coming off of Hungry Again.

You're tuned into KNTRY Radio, Texas, home of the real deal. If there's one thing you can take away from our set today, let it be this. Sometimes you don't know what you like until someone you trust turns you on to some real good shit. And that, ladies and gentlemen, is why I'm here. You're welcome.

We taxi toward the runway with the smog and haze reminding me of how I feel. Just a country boy who's learning that the pitfalls of the city are extremely real. All the nightlife and the parties, temptation and deceit, the order of the day.

our golden jet is airborne. Flight 50 cuts a path across the morning sky. And a voice comes through the speaker reassuring us Flight 50 is the way to fly. And a hostess takes our order, coffee, tea, or something strong, but to start off the day.